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5: Here's your 14 First Alert forecast. For the overnight hours, clear, muggy, a low of 75. Thursday, it'll be hot again with a high of 95, the heat index up to 110. Scattered thunderstorms possible Thursday night with a low of 76. And on Friday, the extreme heat warning continues, 95 degrees with that heat index back in the triple digits. I'm Chief Meteorologist Jeff Lyons with your 14 First Alert forecast.
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3: Here's your 14 First Alert forecast. For the overnight hours, clear, muggy, a low of 75. Thursday, it'll be hot again with a high of 95, the heat index up to 110. Scattered thunderstorms possible Thursday night with a low of 76. And on Friday, the extreme heat warning continues, 95 degrees with that heat index back in the triple digits. I'm Chief Meteorologist Jeff Lyons with your 14 First Alert forecast.
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0: for the season with a torn Achilles. Hate to see that for any player. We saw it, basically Jalen Logue essentially got knocked out for the season with his injury early last year. And so Donnie Freeman was a guy that Kentucky pursued hard, but wish him well in his recovery.
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0: would be your favorite Kentucky Wildcats that any sport that you would invite to your 4th of July cookout? Mine would be Anthony Davis, John Wall, and Dane Key.
1: Interesting threesome. Why Anthony Davis and John Wall?
0: Just because I grew up with them, and I'm in the, as you all know, the age range.
1: But don't you think you would kind of fanboy out a little bit with them?
0: Well, they're just all, they've just always been some of my favorite players. Yeah. And
1: why Dane Key?
0: I appreciate what they've done for Kentucky.
1: Why
0: so that way I can get Ron. So I can get Ron to the cookout, but also enjoy Dane Key during the Stoops era.
1: Okay. All right. Well, thank you, Chase. For me, Wukosh, Ramel, and DeMarcus, if he promises not to hit me. Since he's been, since the last time he made a statement, he was mad.
2: I got to have Willie there. Willie and I would have fun together. Maybe too much fun, one could argue.
1: Yeah.
2: Who's running the grill?
1: I got to get one first.
3: That's why I'm inviting Dante, because he's a good grill master.
4: Are you more of a charcoal guy or a gas grill guy, Matt?
1: You know, I could be convinced to go either way.
4: Yeah.
2: That's what I hear. That's a good thing. One is the bad things.
1: Yeah, I mean, you get some, there's some positives to charcoal.
3: What is the positive?
1: The char flavoring.
2: The char flavoring.
1: Good flavor. Yeah. Natural. Yeah. Gas probably easier to do. You don't have to clean up as much.
3: Yeah. Mm.
1: I know.
4: You know, hook it up, turn it on.
1: Listen, don't get me with specifics. I'm still trying to get my blinds up.
2: I'm probably getting a second grill this weekend. You want to go with me?
1: No, you
2: can have two.
1: I think yours is good.
4: Wendell's up next.
1: Wendell, go ahead, Wendell.
5: Yeah, West Virginia, Mountain Mama, what are you thinking? That's almost as bad as Rocky Top, Tennessee.
1: I'm kind of with you. I don't like, I feel like it's singling out one state, whereas a song that's about all of America is kind of more. Plus, I don't think they would have done it if they hadn't beaten us. I think part of the reason they're using it is because of the moment that happened after they beat us to go to the regional. You know what I mean?
5: Yeah.
1: And so I don't.
5: Have you heard that new
1: like
5: Kentucky
1: that.
5: Blue?
1: What?
5: Have you heard the new fight song, Kentucky Blue?
1: No, I don't like songs. I appreciate the call. I don't like when people. I can't. The amount of people that send me, I've written a song about Kentucky. I can't do it. There was a time we used to play them, Shannon, and you would make fun of all of them.
4: Yeah.
1: And I felt like it broke people's hearts.
4: The real T. Jones going to teach them back Kentucky.
1: That was a good song.
4: Stop it. That's the one. I'd rather hear Kentucky Joe than that.
1: No, I wouldn't. I love the real T. Jones. But people send me like, blue is in my heart. I love blue.
2: Have you heard Benny Snell?
1: I can't, because I don't want to be mean and all. And like, so I can't play him. So, yes, people put out those songs all the time, and they send them to me. I can't do it. We'll take a break. Hour number two, KS.
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10: From the Cromwell Weather Center, I'm Jeff Nelly. Sunshine today with a high of 95 and a heat index of 113. Excessive heat warning is on today and tomorrow. Tonight's clear at 75. Tomorrow's sunny, high of 94, a heat index of 112, and a slight chance of afternoon rain. Slight chance of rain tomorrow night, otherwise partly cloudy, 75. Sunny Independence Day, a high of 94.
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12: 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Here's Matt Jones.
13: I feel like we would be a good couple.
14: You and Shakira?
13: Yeah, we have a lot in common.
14: Oh, yeah? Like what?
15: She likes pools.
13: Do your hips lie? My hips tell fibs.
14: Oh, hers don't lie at all.
13: But they don't lie.
16: We balance each other out.
13: It's exactly right. Billy Rhodes is here. He's in Lexington for our facts. I have a couple things here to note, Billy, before we get started.
15: Sounds good.
13: First of all, you did a dare in Allen County last time. You missed, a couple people wrote in with facts you missed. Now, some of my, I say like they should have done this before, right? Let's do Adair County first. Lance Burton, the magician, is from Adair County.
16: Oh, that's a big name.
13: That's a big name. Did you just not know who he was, Billy? Is that why you didn't say him?
15: First time I've heard of him, so I missed that fact.
13: And then in Allen County, Charles Napier was the famous actor, which Billy also didn't mention. Mm-hmm. I had a great story. Somebody wrote in and said, Shannon, that when when Charles Napier was in his first movie, mm-hmm. the whole county of Scottsville, they had a drive-in theater.
17: Had to celebrate the moment.
13: And they wanted to celebrate his new movie, Hometown Boy Makes It Good.
17: Absolutely. Why wouldn't
13: you? So they did a drive-in showing. The mayor, they made it a city event.
17: Yes.
13: No one told everyone that there was full frontal nudity.
17: Oh, God.
13: In the movie.
17: Yeah. Was it him?
13: And I think it was him.
17: Well, that's one way to get to know him.
13: So the town got a little bit of a surprise.
17: Yeah. Got to know a little more of Charles Napier than they wanted to.
13: Oh. All right, another one. One person wrote, Matt, this was last night. Big win for our trivia team tonight, thanks to Billy R. Sports and his World Cup facts. The final question was, what was the first country to officially recognize the United States as a country? My whole team wanted us to say France, but my husband said, guys, trust me. I know the answer because of the radio show I listened to. People didn't believe him, but he badgered them until he did, and we got the answer correct. Do you know what it is? Anybody remember?
16: Come on. I know I don't have it.
13: None of you remember?
17: Nope.
13: Morocco.

0: Come back. You can't let Zach say that. Go ahead.
1: I'm right here.
2: Oh, because there he is.
3: On the S Bridge alone, there's more than one in the nation, but there's five in Ohio alone that I've been to. And then there's all kinds of them. Also,
0: all right, hang on a second. What do you think about that, Billy? Do you think there's five in Ohio?
1: No. I mean, it may be like the Chinese chestnut, and you might have a different S Bridge, but the unique structure in Anderson County, there's only one in the entire country, two in the world.
3: You are wrong, sir. You need to stop looking at Wikipedia and do your right research. You have to do more than Wikipedia, Billy. There's five in Ohio alone,
1: and there's two... You think I'm on the biggest show in the state? I'm doing is Wikipedia?
3: It is quite obvious, sir, that you only do Wikipedia.
0: Okay.
3: Also, I'm looking at hundreds of American chestnut trees in my backyard out here in Fort Knox.
1: The chestnut tree.
3: So I'm telling you, sir, there is also two remaining S bridges in Pennsylvania that you didn't list. So we're going to have to start calling you Wikipedia Billy from now on.
0: Billy, you please defend yourself.
1: Yeah, I appreciate the call. I mean, if you think that Wikipedia is my only source for facts, I mean, you've got it twisted. I'm on the Anderson County page, their own page. I'm on Reddit threads. I'm going to the libraries to try to figure this stuff out.
0: He's going to libraries. I had no idea.
3: We just found out that you have... Billy, we just found out that you have a cheat sheet for your show prep, so we know you're full of crap.
0: Thank you very much, Zach.
4: Golly.
1: Wow.
0: I, for one, am pro Billy's facts.
4: I am hashtag team Billy.
0: I think he's doing well. DraftKings, you can spend $5 and get $200 in bonus bets. Go to DraftKings, use my promo code KSR. Let's pick Portugal, Croatia. Who you got, Drew?
5: I'm going to take Portugal on this one.
4: Drew takes Portugal. I'm taking Portugal.
0: Shannon.
4: Croatia knows how to fight. I'm going Croatia.
0: That's true.
4: Yeah.
0: Ronaldo's too old. Take the checkers board, red checkerboards of Croatia tonight.
4: Okay. We're split. Split decision.
0: Hey, everybody enjoy their 4th of July. Absolutely. Have a great time. We'll see you Monday. I guess we'll see Ryan whenever. When he gets down for vacation.
4: Your facts. Eat your facts right.
0: Bye-bye.
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1: 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We continue a higher commodity market in Chicago. Corn futures are 3.75 to a nickel stronger. Soybeans are 2.5 to 6 cents a bushel higher. The wheat market from 7.75 to 11.25 cents a bushel stronger. In the product market, soybean oil still under pressure. Global crude trading around $73 a barrel. That's almost at the mark of the pre-war levels. The bean oil market from 33 cents to $1.11 or lower. Soybean meal prices are 80 cents to $1.30 higher. Rice is higher and cotton futures are higher. October live cattle futures up $1.55 at 238.20. Feeder cattle October $2.42 higher, 362.07. October lean hogs are 7 cents up at 82.07. At the Board of Trade, September corn futures are a nickel stronger, 4.21¾. December at 4.41½, up 5¾. March up 5¾ at 4.57. August soybeans up 5¾, 11.30. SEP up a nickel at 11.33¾. November up 4½ at 11.48¼ a bushel. The wheat pit sees the most activity with acreage down in the report yesterday. September wheat 11 cents higher at $6.25. I'm Jeff Nally.
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1: From the Cromwell Weather Center, I'm Jeff Nelly. Sunshine today with a high of 95 and a heat index at 113. Excessive heat warning is on today and tomorrow. Tonight's clear and 75. Tomorrow, sunny, high of 94, a heat index at 112, and a slight chance of afternoon rain. Slight chance of rain tomorrow night, otherwise partly cloudy, 75. Sunny Independence Day, a high of 94.
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10: Of course. Beautiful. 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Guys.
11: Yeah. Seth.
10: We are here.
11: We are
10: live.
11: We're here. You're there.
10: Bus, ESPN app, ESPN radio, Sirius XM. We are everywhere.
11: Yeah.
10: And we have some breaking news to get to.
12: Here it comes. Ooh. Ooh. And Maria, I see
13: breaking news.
10: I love that. Breaking news in the world of ice hockey.
14: We're going to hockey for breaking news, That's guys. Right. We don't get a lot of hockey.
10: Let's do that
14: breaking
10: hockey.
14: News. We're going to do that hockey right
15: Same
14: now.
15: Hockey. Let's do that hockey.
14: The king is returning. A lot of people wondering if last year was going to be Alexander Ovechkin's final season. The all-time leading goal scorer in NHL history is back for one more season. A one-year extension, $4.25 million. He is back in Washington for one more season.
10: And he's not saying, like, this is the final. Like, this isn't like his Jeter, his Kobe.
14: No.
10: Like, he could come back.
14: Maybe LeBron.
10: Yeah.
14: Farewell tour.
10: There's not a farewell tour situation here. At least that's not what he's indicating with that post. He's just saying, I'm coming back. I'm going to play another year, year 22, I believe.
14: Yeah, 22nd season. Longest tenured athlete in DC sports history.
10: That is incredible. These hockey guys, I feel like they can just play till they're 50. You know what I mean? Gordie Howe. I mean, how old was Gordie when he retired?
15: Played a game
14: he played in his 50s at Yarmouk Yager. Retired from the NHL, then played in a Russian league for a long time. Like, he's probably still playing now.
10: He's still playing.
15: I think he is. Yeah.
10: And Ovi's got, I mean, he's the greatest goal scorer to ever play the game. Yep. So he's just racking up more goals as he goes along. It's really remarkable. And look, I'm 40 now, just turned, and I've been wrestling for 22 years myself. And so maybe closer to 23 at this point. And so anytime I see these guys at this level, I mean, he's playing at a professional level. It's a young man's game. Sports are a young man's game. So anytime you can go out there and be effective at that age with that many years under your belt, I am always so impressed by that.
15: Absolutely.
10: Man. So impressed. I want him to get to 1,000 goals. I wanted him to keep playing. He'd be the first guy to ever get to 1,000.
14: So he's at 929. He had 32 goals last year, played in every game.
10: That's crazy. Every game.
14: Did not miss a game last year.
10: No load management for him.
14: Zero.
10: He's just out there on the ice.
14: 32 goals, 32 assists.
10: So he's going to need a couple more years to get to 1,000.
14: Yeah, probably three more seasons.
10: Oh, gosh.
15: Anyone can do
10: That's
15: it.
10: Not
14: conservatively.
10: Yeah, if anybody can do it.
14: No,
10: do it.
14: Why not?
10: He's a hoss, too.
14: Big dude. He's
10: a big dude.
14: Always been a big dude.
10: Big, burly dude. I love it.
15: As a Pens fan, though, I take umbrage with you calling him the king, and Sidney Crosby still exists, and that's just...
14: He's so much better than Sidney Crosby. It's not even funny.
15: Wow. Jason Feller, please weigh in on this.
10: So much.
15: You are the hockey guy, and not... Who's better?
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11: 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Got to go with Ovechkin at this point.
15: 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Like I said,
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0: was reportedly found unconscious at his Washington, D.C. home on June 14th after a possible heart attack. Multiple outlets are citing emergency services audio from that day. The office of the 84-year-old Republican from Kentucky confirms he was hospitalized on June 14th, but is not addressing the new reports. McConnell, who is retiring from the Senate at the end of this year, has not returned to the Senate since the latest health incident. Now that it's July, several new laws will be going into effect this month across Kentucky. Several measures focus on school safety, including allowing bus cameras to penalize drivers who ignore stop arms and requiring districts to adopt strict expulsion policies for violent students. Other laws address criminal justice, like requiring people serving life sentences to serve at least 30 years before parole and extending the statute of limitations for certain grand jury-related offenses. Kentucky's ban on transgender students from participating in female sports is being upheld. This comes after the Supreme Court ruled on Tuesday similar laws in Idaho and West Virginia are constitutional. Kentucky passed its own ban in 2022, which bans anyone assigned male at birth from participating in middle or high school girls' sports. Kentucky is one of 27 states which have some type of ban on transgender athletes. I'm Rob Nichols reporting.
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8: From the Cromwell Weather Center, I'm Jeff Nelly. Sunshine today with a high of 95 and a heat index at 113. Excessive heat warning is on today and tomorrow. Tonight's clear and 75. Tomorrow, sunny, high of 94, a heat index at 112, and a slight chance of afternoon rain. Slight chance of rain tomorrow night, otherwise partly cloudy, 75. Sunny Independence Day, a high of 94.
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1: 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Comedian Brad Williams. 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
13: From the Cromwell Weather Center, I'm Jeff Nelly. Sunshine today with a high of 95 and a heat index of 113. Excessive heat warning is on today and tomorrow. Tonight's clear and 75. Tomorrow, sunny, high of 94, a heat index of 112, and a slight chance of afternoon rain. Slight chance of rain tomorrow night, otherwise partly cloudy, 75. Sunny Independence Day, a high of 94.
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15: 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Apple TV MLS play-by-play announcer Max Pretos. Coming up, comedian Brad Williams. And now, sitting in for Rich, it's Seth Rollins.

0: We've reached the final hour. 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I would say the first 2 hours have been pretty good.
1: It's going by real quick, man.
0: It flies.
2: It cooks, man.
0: Every time. I'm like, 3 hours, man. Can I talk for 3 hours? The answer is yes.
2: Yes,
0: I can. No. I can run my mouth for 3 hours. And hopefully I haven't turned away all of your viewers and listeners. And
1: absolutely
0: Rich will
1: not
0: have a show to come back for.

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5: From the Cromwell Weather Center, I'm Jeff Kelly. Sunshine today with a high of 95 and a heat index of 113. Excessive heat warning is on today and tomorrow. Tonight's clear and 75. Tomorrow, sunny, high of 94, a heat index of 112, and a slight chance of afternoon rain. Slight chance of rain tomorrow night, otherwise partly cloudy, 75. Sunny Independence Day, a high of 94.
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7: I'm John Ryder. The NHL's career goals leader, Alex Ovechkin, has decided to return for a 22nd season with the Capitals. It's a one-year deal worth $4.25 million. Team USA advancing to the World Cup's round of 16 after a 2-0 win over Bosnia-Herzegovina. Follower Balogun scored his third goal of the Cup before being sent off with a controversial red card in the second half, which means he will not be able to play in the round of 16 matchup against Belgium. Tommy Smith of the Grumpy Pundits podcast on SiriusXM on the loss of Balogun.
8: He has scored three goals in three games. He is always going to be a nuisance if you're a full-back or you're a centre-back that has to mark him, because he's big, he's strong, he's technically good, and he can score goals, which, you know, in this game means everything. If you can score goals, you saw Harry Kane yesterday for England. Once you can score goals, only for that England, we're out of the World Cup. And Balogun will be a huge loss. It'll be up to Pochettino now to decide who he's going to take in. You know, it's a big decision for Pochettino to make. But he's made a lot of big decisions, and he's gotten all right so far.
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9: Here's Michelle's mom, and coming up Friday, we'll continue to react to all the fallout from Boston's decision to trade Jaylen Brown to the 76ers, including what's next for the Celtics. 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
12: What I love about going to Alaska, and I go every single year, it's about 19 of us. We stay at this lodge called Dove Island Lodge. You know, guys just being able to get away from everything back home, get away from the jobs, and just fellowship, have a great time. We partaked in a lot of wine, a lot of liquor, very expensive wine, very expensive liquor, but we were able to catch a lot of fish, a lot of king salmon, silver salmon as well. We caught a lot of halibut, big black cod, and I put a message on my Instagram. You know, I didn't realize cod was that big, and when one caught the line, my buddy was like, Harry, hurry up, get over here. We need you to come catch

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4: Hey, it's Johnny Calhoun, and warmer weather is here. 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We're in early, 7 to 5:30 Tuesday through Friday, 7 to noon Saturday. Come in and let Warren, Dustin, Asa, or me knock that dust off. 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
6: From the Cromwell Weather Center, I'm Jeff Nelly. Sunshine today with a high of 95 and a heat index of 113. Excessive heat warning is on today and tomorrow. Tonight's clear in 75. Tomorrow's sunny, high of 94, a heat index of 112, and a slight chance of afternoon rain. Slight chance of rain tomorrow night, otherwise partly cloudy, 75. Sunny Independence Day, a high of 94.
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8: I'm Sean Ryder. Jaylen Brown recently posted on social media that he's excited and disappointed after the Celtics traded him to the rival 76ers. Brown dealt to Philly for Paul George, two future first and second round picks. Boston Globe NBA writer Gary Washburn says that this has Celtics fans questioning new ownership.
9: For a fan base in Boston that's used to winning, that has been told that the Celtics are about winning. We're not about fans. We're about winning. Getting championship 19, competing every season, this doesn't seem like it.
8: Gary Washburn on a game night. And Philly has added more depth in scoring today, agreeing on a two-year $12.3 million deal with guard Anfernee Simons, reports ESPN's Shyam Charania. The NHL's career goals leader, Alex Ovechkin, coming back to the Capitals for a 22nd season. It's a one-year deal with just over $4 million. One round of 32 World Cup game right now, and Spain leads Austria 1-0 at the half. Spain has yet to allow a goal in this year's World Cup.
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13: I need to talk a little bit about the thing that was not on my bingo card today. Imagine a 300-pound big white guy trying to hit low harmony on Boys to Men in my car. It was a sight.
14: Jason, just wait a second, because You can't come on here and tell us this fantastic information
12: and not
14: give us an example. We need to hear it. Jason.
12: Hit it.
13: Oh, is that how this goes?
14: Exactly how it goes.
12: Hey, you open the door, we're flying through it.
14: In three, right. Two, one. Go, Jason.
13: It's so hard to say goodbye to yesterday. That's about all I got.
14: That's what I'm talking about, Jason.
12: There we go.
14: Yes, sir.
11: This is Freddie and Harry.

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And even Dawn Staley, the Philly girl that she is, the South Carolina head coach, she put on the socials,

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2: Here's your 14 First Alert forecast. For the overnight hours, humid with a low of 76. On Friday, more extreme heat, a high of 95, the heat index to 110 plus. Some afternoon showers and thunderstorms possible. On Friday night, muggy with a low of 75. More widely scattered thunderstorms on Saturday, hot and humid with a high of 93. I'm Chief Meteorologist Jeff Lyons with your 14 First Alert forecast.
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2: How's it going, man?
1: Well, we're not at the Legion today.
2: No, big thanks to the Legion for letting us do the show there the last 2 weeks, 2 days for Hot Dog Week, presented by Grover Gaming, and I've enjoyed it. I've had some really good food,
1: Steve. I was about to say, you missed out on the back half of the show. You missed out on our show, but you were over there scarfing down what it looked like to be some pretty good hot dogs.
2: No, and some of those desserts, listen. I'll give it away here. Becca Bakes, if you want some dessert, oh my gosh.
1: There it is.
2: My gosh.
1: Anytime you got a judge being the host of a daily talk show, you're going to probably get daily updates. And so that's pretty good.
2: I mean, I've got three dogs so far for the 2 days. Today, it's the last day. But so far, three dogs have stood out.
1: We may be stepping way out. You may be even breaking your judge rules here. But let's just say it's the 4th of July this weekend.
2: Right.
1: Right? And, I mean, so you already mentioned the dessert one that you liked.
2: Oh, there was a couple of Becca
1: Bakes. And haven't sampled them all yet either.
2: Right, I have not.
1: This is not like the winner or anything like that.
2: No.
1: But just your personal opinion.
2: So, for dessert so far of the first 2 days that I've had, Becca Bakes, tremendous.
1: Yep.
2: What is it? Was it Perfectly Artisan?
1: Okay, that's a dessert dog too.
2: No, well, it's a peach apple pie type.
1: Okay,
2: unbelievable,
1: completely off the map,
2: unbelievable.
1: Yeah. Okay,
2: now if you're looking
1: but it's 4th of July. If you're looking for like a classic American dog for 4th of July and it's hot dog week, mm-hmm. So you're looking to get one, and you had to pick one of the ones that you've had so far.
2: I got three that have stood out. Okay. I've got a couple, and I won't tell which ones are which, but I got a couple for me that it got perfect scores.
1: Okay.
2: And one that just missed by a point.
1: Okay.
2: In random order here, 54 Pizza Express out on the west side.
1: Okay.
2: That dog was tremendous.
1: I saw that with my eyes, and that's one that
2: you better go hungry or have somebody share it with.
1: I think that's probably the one that I would try, although you also mentioned Beef O'Brady's.
2: Beef O'Brady's.
1: My daughter works there. Morgan works there, so I thought she's going on vacation, so today would have to be the day I would get it.
2: Yes.
1: So
2: tremendous.
1: Give me another
2: the third one. Gunny Shack,
1: okay,
2: over on Crittenden Street.
1: Gunny, I'm going back to KWC basketball here.
2: Yeah,
1: Levante Harris, nickname Gunny.
2: If you are a Chicago dog style person,
1: okay,
2: that's as close to Chicago perfect dog as I've had since outside of the city of Chicago.
1: There you go. So if you're looking for dog week, you got some Vic Evans recommendations there. Download the Owensboro Radio app. You can listen anywhere in the world. We're not streaming today because we're not at the Legion, so that means we're recording the show. It's correct. Vacation time. We're not doing a show tomorrow.
2: It'll be ESPN tomorrow.
1: Yeah, happy 4th of July. Everybody have a long extended weekend. I won't be here Monday, but Dave and Vic will be. I'll be back Tuesday, and that is going to be the day that we're going to do the top 10 coaches in third region history. So you're going to hit that Green River Area Federal Credit Union text line, get all your suggestions in. We're pulling all these together. It's going to be a collective list. The text line 270-903-0389. That'll be on Tuesday's show today. So we got big time guest today, Zane Beaver.
2: Mm-hmm.
1: Might remember him, played the dominantly freshman and a sophomore defensive year on the defensive line for Owensboro.
2: I think his sophomore year, his freshman year, he was was on the ESPN Owensboro All-Area team. I mean, he was dominant.
1: Dominant. And ended up taking his talents to IMG for his junior and senior year, not for football, but for shot put, discus, and the hammer, right? Well, the hammer ended up being
2: the hammer guy.
1: He's dropping the hammer down there in Bradenton.
2: Time.
1: And we're going to talk to him about his commitment to Notre Dame. I think gets him

0: important. You know, we the local athletes and getting them to the college level drives the show. He did that all on his own. Mm-hmm. He went off and did that on his own, and we definitely want to highlight that because that's a big deal. One of the top athletes to come out of this class from this area this year, Zane Bieber. We'll have him in segment two. We got a little Van Atten's Pitmaster Barbecue Sauce to get us to the long extended weekend. In segment three, we are going to do Hancock and Henderson state of the athletic departments here in just a second. That's what we're going to open with today. But we have to start with USA Soccer. They get a 2-0 win over Belgium, but they lose
1: Bosnia.
0: Bosnia, apologies. Bosnia and Herzegovina. Don't leave that part out. Pardon my take. They definitely want to make sure both are recognized. Bosnia and Herzegovina.
1: Yes.
0: Either way, they didn't score. They shut out. Neither Bosnia nor Herzegovina scored yesterday.
1: It's like playing William and Mary.
0: Yeah. That's right. It'd just be like calling them William. You know, you got to get them both in. But they did lose their best player to the red card.
1: That was dumb.
0: It was kind of weak,
1: right? It was a weak red card.
0: Was it weak? I mean, I see the
1: – No, it was
0: weak. Listen, again, you don't want me breaking down – soccer, so it's really hard for me to critique whether it was a good call or bad call. It looked really weak, though.
1: No, it was completely weak.
0: An accident.
1: Literally, like Messi had done 10 times worse, like the game before that, and he didn't get a red card.
0: Right, that's what they kept showing the replays of both. He didn't get it. Of course, he wouldn't. He's like Jordan, you know, of the World Cup.
1: No, but it was.
0: That's unfortunate. I mean, I feel like.
1: I wonder if you can appeal that.
0: You know how that goes. I don't know. Soccer's a different deal. I don't know.
1: The thing about it was VAR. It was a replay. They ended up getting the red card. It wasn't like giving a red card immediately.
0: Yeah, you go over to the monitor, you look at it, and you still come up with it. I don't know. But I do feel like there's going to be a cloud over the – if something was to happen and the U.S. got knocked out by Belgium, who that is who they play in the next round on Monday, who barely survived yesterday.
1: They were down 2-0.
0: Yeah, we were live on with Caleb. He was kind of updating this, and then they score late there into extra time. So it'll be USA-Belgium on Monday. But I feel like there's going to be a little bit of a cloud over it if they lose. You know, without your best player, or at least one of your best players.
1: Well –
0: That's a tough blow going into the round of 16.
1: They are still going to be favorites in that one.
0: Yeah, I think they still
1: get through that. You go to the round of 8.
0: Spain, more than likely, it seems like, in the round of 8. And that's where the big boys play.
1: Right. Well, when you get to the round of 8, then you're in the big boys. But I can see this team making a run to the semifinal. I think we just go ahead and win the cup. I mean, let's just go ahead and do it.
0: I'm looking at results. And, again, I don't know anything about soccer.
1: I don't think anybody's beating
0: France. I do know the traditional powerhouses, though. And I'm seeing a lot of teams. I mean, a lot of... You know, teams that have had success in the past struggle. England, you know, Germany's already out. Mm-hmm. I mean, there's
1: England's never they haven't won a major competition since like 19.
0: But
1: last time they won anything was like 1777.
0: Okay, but it's like saying the Buffalo Bills aren't a good franchise just because you know they haven't won one. It's kind of that way. It's kind of how I view England, but I mean, it's almost majorly upset yesterday. So I feel like there's a lot of teams that are teetering on upset again. Completely shooting in the dark here, but we'll see if USA can pull it off if they're a team of destiny, but we'll have to wait till Monday before they get back into action against Belgium.
1: The team that is, I mean, you got to go all the way back to 1966 was the last time England won. The team that's looked dominant, and like I said, I'm not a soccer expert. I just watched a lot of the games. The team that looks like they are kind of like the, you know, the UNLV running rebels of the early 90s before they matched Duke up.
0: Okay, all right.
1: Is France.
0: France is...
1: They are dominating everybody, and they are good.
0: Okay.
1: Well, so, I mean, I think they're a heavy, heavy favorite in this thing.
0: Okay. I have no idea. So, it's like, I'm just kind of... Now that they're in the knockout round, I will say there's a little bit more added interest for me.
1: Yeah.
0: I'll catch a game now a little bit. And the atmosphere is alone. Like, the U.S. last night, the atmosphere, when they, you know, man, that big-time atmosphere.
1: Yeah, I think I'm going to have to either hit Bernie's or... So I got to find me a watch party for Monday.
0: We got to go. Okay. I forgot. We're 8 minutes in. I'm trying to keep us on a strict 15-minute... guideline. We talked about Paul George for Jaylen Brown. I'm not going to get into that here. Maybe we'll get into some of these topics in the LA 5 a little bit later on. We got to move to our state of the athletic departments, and this show may go a little longer today. It's not a show tomorrow, so I mean, who knows?
1: Might as well.
0: We'll see what happens. But we're going to jump in. We'll do Hancock first, and then we'll do Henderson, and let's start with the Hornets here. And I'm kind of going to do it the same way we did it earlier this week with fall, winter, and spring, and then we'll give the overall grade. But Hancock County football, which I think is probably right now outside of girls softball, I think it's your marquee sport. I mean, when you think Hancock County Athletics, on the boys' side, the first thing that comes to mind for me is football.
1: 100%. 100%.
0: 8-4, got a playoff win last year.
1: Yep.
0: Return a lot of dangerous weapons on offense. Love Hager at quarterback, shifting Eubanks into just a Swiss Army knife weapon. I think that's going to benefit the team. I think it's going to benefit Eubanks. Don't forget about Helms and Kyle Anderson. Those dudes were huge last year. I was really impressed in the game against Catholic with those two names.
1: Cooper Jones is going to be a big loss, though.
0: It will be. In the defensive side of the ball, you lose some big-time players on defense. They have a really solid kicker, though. Dubon was just a freshman last year. I think even with the losses on defense, I think Coach Eubanks will mask those with scheme. And they always have the next man up over there on that side.
1: This is a team that should probably win another playoff game.
0: I think they may take another step forward this year. I'm bullish on the Hornets.
1: I think this is a team that's probably the favorite at the number two spot in their district, and I think they'll have a playoff game you can manage and win in round one, and then you're having to go to Mayfield in round two. Now, I don't know if Mayfield has a coach yet.
0: I know.
1: It's kind of weird.
0: Either way,
1: it's Mayfield.
0: Coach or no coach, Mayfield's going to be real tall mountain to climb, but either way, I think that's your program's right where it needs to be.
1: Oh yeah,
0: it's above where it needs to be.
1: If you put it what you think the expectations are at Hancock County, you make that to be the C level. They're playing right now at football in a BB plus level.
0: 100%. Yeah, I think it's always a good atmosphere on a Friday night over there,
1: especially the new stadium. Wrong.
0: Yeah, beautiful place. I was going through my old pictures and saw the sunset going down when we did the show. There's just not much better places in the region to watch a football game in the fall, and maybe Apollo has a better sunset. I don't know. It's pretty close.
1: Pretty close.
0: That hill over there at Paulson GN Excavating Stadium. You can't go GN Excavating Field, Paulson Stadium. But move it over to more fall sports. And they don't have boys or girls soccer
1: there.
0: So that eliminates those. So we'll go into volleyball. 7-20 last year, lost in the district. They lose three seniors off the team that only won seven games. But it's always been a program that's kind of been mid to bottom of the third region. Still some need improvement there. So that's an area where I would say you want to see an uptick. Winning season.
1: Agree.
0: Get to the regional tournament. I think those are doable, even though Meade and Breck have been traditional volleyball powerhouses. I think that's still got to be the goal. It's just to get into the regional tournament, and you're below that right now. So that would be the opposite end of where football is at, I feel like.
1: I agree.
0: So moving to the winter. And this is another rough one. I feel like basketball's been a little down. Since you graduated that huge senior class, you just haven't had – honestly, I just don't feel – and it's nothing against the structure, the admin, the coaching, anything. I just feel like sometimes you have ups and downs in the overall talent.
1: In 2A schools, that's going to happen.
0: Yeah.
1: It's just going to happen. And
0: you have had a fluid the coaching spot has been fluid. Coach Roberts was there for a couple years. You got Coach Pruitt coming in. He's a young, up-and-coming coach, going to want to put his stamp on it.
1: I think it's a good hire.
0: I do, too. I think at least, you got Keegan Wilson coming back. So, there's a big growth opportunity there.
1: Yes.
0: It's under where it has been traditionally.
1: Both programs, and the girls and boys.
0: The girls.
1: If we said
0: they both went 10-17, both lost in district. And they both return a lot of production.
1: Right. If we said that, the program at where you think your expectation, minimum expectation level is a C, I think both the basketball programs would be below that into a D+, C- level.
0: Agreed. And I think you could parlay that even going into the spring with baseball, 11-21. That's way down.
1: 100%.
0: From where they expect. Hey, Hancock County, if you went back a decade, I mean, football has always been right there at the top with Atwell and all that. But
1: this is
0: a baseball school, though.
1: Yes, it's always been a traditional baseball school that always made runs. I mean, they have a regional title. You go back to 99 with the regional title. You've had other times where it's been really, really good. They've gone and played well in the All-A. Baseball program of where, if you were look at it for me, if you set C being the lowest expectation level of all their sports, baseball would have the biggest failing, the biggest grade. It would be more down to an F area.
0: Based upon where the expectations are and where they are, that's the correct statement. I mean, it's the area where you need to improve the most. And I think it really starts at the youth level. You've had a little bit of transition in coaching there. Haven't named a baseball coach yet,
1: as far as I know, no.
0: Okay, so that one's still open.
1: Stephen A. Turner.
0: Yeah, no, you don't want that. If you want to move in the right direction, that wouldn't be the one to take. But softball rounded out, and I think that's outside of football. I mean,
1: no, I think it's even higher.
0: It is.
1: I would give it an A level.
0: It's more healthy.
1: Yeah, I would give it an A because it's competing every year.
0: You're 20-plus game winner every year. You're competing for in the regional semis pretty much every single year. You lose Gaynor and Riggs, but you got a really good core. You got a really good staff.
1: Baseball needs to match softball.
0: Agreed. If you can get to that level in baseball, then I think the overall grade of your programs goes up. Mm-hmm. Right now, I probably have them at a C-.
1: I would think so, yeah.
0: C-.
1: Yeah, they would probably, because of me being the baseball guy and where the program is, I may even go a little lower and go D+, but I think the highest grade you could give is a C-.
0: Your basketball programs and your baseball programs are really pulling it down
1: 100%
0: to a C-, D+ level.
1: Yes,
0: right now. And the thing is this is going to be controversial, and I hate to even say this. Instead of taking your time and complaining about your kids leaving your programs to go to other programs, I think it's a vital thing to look in the mirror and say, what can we do better to keep these kids in our program?
1: Absolutely.
0: I mean, instead of saying, oh, this school's taking them, they're not. They're not taking. The bottom line is those kids are making, the families are making a conscious effort or choice to go somewhere else. Mm-hmm. And so instead of complaining about that and saying, oh, that's something you can't control.
1: Nope.
0: But what you can control is in-house.
1: What
0: can we do in-house to make this a destination for at least our own kids in our own county? That's where you got to start.
1: You have to make your school's culture and your programs and how it's run and how it's done and the coaching staff that they don't want to leave.
0: Yeah.
1: There's no reason for them to leave.
0: And there's great folks in Hancock.
1: There are.
0: And the thing is, it can be done. It can be done.
1: Well, let me ask you a question. Let's just be honest. Do you see a lot of Hancock County softball girls leaving and going to other schools?
0: Right, exactly, 100%.
1: Because what Coach Cowan
0: Coach Rowe. Yeah.
1: Sorry about that, Coach Rowe.
0: One of the greatest in the region. Yeah.
1: What they have done with that program is nobody wants to leave there. They win. They produce great athletes. They produce great young ladies.
0: The key is always to start before the freshman year. Like, it goes all the way into the youth levels, and that's not easy. I said a million times, we can sit here at this table and judge and say these things, but it takes manpower and effort, and time, which is valuable. We just talked about that being one of the most valuable things you can give. And if you don't have that at the youth levels, and that creates those bonds at the youth level, and these smaller communities, they come up playing together, and that's a lost thing these days. It's a lot easier to sit here at this table and say, you got to fix that. To actually fix it.
1: There's less youth leagues now and more it's about travel ball now you're playing with that then you're playing with people from all over the state, all over the region, all over a tri-state area.
0: I think on a smaller level though, I think slowly starting to see it swing back just a touch because the cost of travel is insane for families. And right now, people just can't afford it. That's the number one thing for me. Your ROI. Am I going to go out here and spend hotels and travel and be gone every weekend through the summer and get a third of my scholarship for my kid paid for? You weigh those out, all of a sudden we're spending way more than what we've saved.
1: What you're also understanding is there's so many at the travel level that don't learn how to truly play the game because of practice. But that's all right.
0: We'll move on. We're going to move on. It's crazy in the summer. We don't know what to talk about.
1: And we're
0: still struggling for time. Henderson. Let's go to Henderson.
1: Okay.
0: This is a big one. Until I dove into it, I didn't really know either. Football, right? It's a rebuilding year with Coach Elliott.
1: Mm-hmm.
0: You still win a playoff game.
1: Yep.
0: You upset McCracken. You still were at 6-6.
1: Against a crazy schedule.
0: Yes. And I think that's a win.
1: 100%.
0: You finish with a 6-7 record, but you got a playoff win, which erases that for me.
1: Yes.
0: That win over McCracken makes it a successful rebuilding season. Love Coach Elliott. So I think that program is right where it needs to be.
1: Yes.
0: Looking into the future, I think it could take a step this year.
1: I agree.
0: Which means it's going the right way. Boys, soccer was a little down. You lose a couple seniors, but you lose in double overtime in the second region championship game to UHA. While the overall record isn't where you'd expect it for Henderson boys soccer, which is normally a traditional powerhouse with Madisonville out there in the second, I still think it's right there. I mean, double overtime loss in the regional title game.
1: Regional championship game.
0: So, I mean, I still think it has room to be better based upon where they've been in the past, but it's right there.
1: Yes.
0: It's right there. It's not like it's down. Girls soccer, 13-9. Maybe down just a touch.
1: Just a touch, but they lost a ton of athletes off of some regional championships the last couple of years.
0: And they're very young. Yes. You look at the roster, you got a lot of freshmen, sophomores that are coming up on a team that was right there, 13-9 last season. Move it over and talk about volleyball, regional champs, mm-hmm. 28 wins, regional champs. You lose to Apollo in the state the tournament. You did lose seven seniors, but you were the key pieces at the top are back. And this is a program that just wins.
1: Yes.
0: So you expect them
1: to
0: win.
1: A lot of girls to choose from, too. I mean, they're going to reload.
0: Their girls' sports are as good as it gets across the board.
1: Their girls' sports in the state of the program right now, you give an A+.
0: A+. 100%. Yes. Yeah. Yeah. We'll talk about it, right? We'll go in the winter, right? Because that's where the girls' basketball team, regional champs, 24-10.
1: Death taxes and regional championships.
0: Dominated the second region, 11-0 against the second region. You do lose Green and Gish. Mm-hmm. Atelier Green was incredible for them, but you got Locker, you got a bunch of young players, and it's just reload there.
1: 100%.
0: Yeah, all the time. So you just heard it. Volleyball, regional title. Girls basketball, regional title. The girls soccer team, we said, is down. They had a winning year. So, I mean, you're right there on the girls' side. On the boys basketball side, best season they've had in a long time, 26-5. You lose in heartbreaker in double overtime.
1: Well, you were coming off a regional championship the year before.
0: Yes, yeah.
1: And you graduated all your production. Now, this was the other group coming in behind and put together a great season and got a lot of it coming back. It's in a really good spot.
0: All their top three. I mean, Johnson, Stewart, and Martin are back.
1: Yeah, it's that really program good spot.
0: Is above or where it needs to be, I would say.
1: No, it's above. And I think traditionally, if you look at it, that region has been dominated by either Madisonville or Christian County or Hoptown. Now, we'll see how the new school comes in on the basketball side where they combine them. But I think that the combining hasn't gone as well for Muhlenberg as we thought it was going to be. Sometimes
0: I've said all along, I think both Hoptown and Christian's been a little down across the board. You combine them, what's going to happen?
1: Right.
0: So, who really knows?
1: Hatfield McCoy.
0: Yeah, we'll see. that is an interesting one, Christian and Hoptown joining forces. But you move to the spring, again, another dominant girls program. They've been in the regional. They've won a state championship. They've been in the state championship like 3 years in a row, I believe, up until this year.
1: They'd been to the state. They'd been either state runner-ups or three straight years.
0: Yeah, they took a little bit of a step back with injuries a little bit with Timmons, but I mean,
1: let's be honest. If all the programs that we cover, this would be the A+ program. This would be, if you were to rank all programs in the ESPN
0: for girls,
1: area, no,
0: mean?
1: For period.
0: Yeah.
1: Girls, boys, whatever, Henderson County softball would be ranked number one.
0: Oh, this program, yes, 100%.
1: I mean, it would probably be right there.
0: You're playing for three straight state championships and you've won one.
1: That's 100%. Number one.
0: No, and that's what I'm saying. It's dominant if you went 28-9, won a regional title in a game at state and you took a step back.
1: Yes.
0: I mean, no, I'm not going to say it's not where it needs to be because they weren't in a state title game.
1: You lost a one-run game at state. It wasn't like you got one up and got blown out. You got beat 2-1.
0: Of the girls' sports we've talked about, there's three regional titles in there.
1: Yes.
0: Yeah, that's big time. And baseball, even though it was only 18-14, and it's still not where it needs to be traditionally, where it came from the year prior is a massive jump. Coach Arndt turned it around. They got a winning season this year. They drew UHA in the first round, which is a top 10 team in the state. So tough draw there. Could still grow, but the thing is, it's shown growth.
1: Right,
0: you expect it to grow again.
1: Right, you've gone through since Eisenberg left. You've gone through some coaches.
0: Yeah,
1: and so that's something Henderson hadn't had. You had BT Wayne there for as long as Mantooth was at Apollo, and then Hines was there for quite Eisenberg was there for quite a while, and then Hines was there, and health reasons I had him step down. He had gone to the Final Four his last year there. Then you had maybe not a great hire. You just had some turnover. Coach Arndt comes in when it's at the lowest period, has his first year, and then makes a big jump this year. You watch and see what they do next year.
0: Yeah, and it rounds it out. So overall, I got to give him an A.
1: I would give them an A+.
0: Yeah, I mean, they're as close to an A+, I think, as you're going to get.
1: Yeah.
0: We gave Meade an A, right?
1: Yeah.
0: And so, I think this is another A for me.
1: Oh, without a doubt.
0: I mean, we just covered, I think, eight sports. You're playing for regional titles in five of them. You had two heartbreaking double overtime losses.
1: And 1-3.
0: Or you have five of the eight winning regional titles. Yeah. It doesn't get much better than that.
1: No.
0: It's impossible to go 8-8.
1: Well,
0: not impossible, but it's a tall task.
1: I mean,
0: where you're at, you're over 50%, which is pretty incredible. And, Henderson County, man, I grew up hating their guts. I mean, I was trained to hate Henderson Athletics across the board. And they're a welcome addition here for the coverage.
1: There you go.
0: They may have been removed from their basketball.
1: Put them in the third region. If you're going to take Meade away, give us Henderson. Don't give us Fort Knox.
0: Yeah, we're going to pause it for Karen. We got Zane Beaver on deck here. Yeah, we'll talk to Zane just a second. We're going to pause it for Karen Gross, Realtors Remax Professional Realty Group. 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It's live at 5, 1027 The Game.
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0: 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Stephen A. Turner, Vic Evans here in the Floor Concept Studios. And we got our Green River Area Federal Credit Union guest of the game, Notre Dame commit here. We got Zane Beaver in the house. How you doing, my man?
8: Doing pretty good. How about yourself?
1: Does that not sound good? Notre Dame commit.
0: I know. I had to I led with that because you know that's right in our wheelhouse.
1: That is in our wheelhouse. Yeah. And not only that, it's just, you know, it's a little jealousy too. I mean, can you imagine going to school at Notre Dame for 4 years or five years now?
0: Yeah. And I mean, you know, maybe the people in the community lost touch. I mean, we were talking before we went on the air, you know, dominant. It was a sophomore year, right?
1: Yes, last time freshman and sophomore year. I was calling the Red Devil game. I was the Red Devil, voice of the Red Devils.
0: We were talking about how the opportunity in track was so much bigger, but then I'm like, wait a minute, though. Like, if he stayed on the D-line at Owensboro for all 4 years, you're probably going to have that opportunity in football, too. But, you know, you leave after your sophomore year to make a big commitment to go down to IMG and for track and field. And talk about that decision. Let's go all the way back to the end, and then we'll just start there and kind of work our way forward. I mean, that's a big commitment for a young kid. I mean, I'm still not ready to leave home. I mean, so as a sophomore, you know, going into your junior year, you're making this, not only you're making a commitment to switch schools, I mean, you're switching living location, you're moving away from your family. Talk about that decision and kind of what was going on during that time and how that transition went for you.
8: Yes, sir. Well, so it all kind of started at the beginning of my sophomore year. Yeah, I've been playing football the past 10 years, and I was continuing up to that point. And at the beginning of the year, probably around September, my sophomore year, Coach Mark, the throws coach at IMG Academy, reached out to me and was kind of wondering whether or not I'd be interested in coming down. And I had heard of IMG at that point, but I wasn't really sure. I was still playing football, and I was a little doubtful for sure. But he kind of took it slow. I wasn't too worried about it throughout the year. And you kept playing, great season. Then I ended up getting injured.
1: I was going to say, that kind of changed the whole path of your life. I mean, because I was calling the game. It was kind of a freak injury. You're laying on the ground. The dude fell on your shoulder.
8: Yes, sir.
1: And, you know, they talk about the butterfly effect. You know, some butterfly flaps its wings in Africa, and then things change here. You don't have that. I mean, if there's not the injury, Do you still think you're playing football at Owensboro?
8: That's a great question. I would definitely say that the injury was the turning point. I had gone on a visit before that time, Gene. I really liked it, but I still wasn't for sure at that point. And then I tore my rotator cuff that game against Henderson, the last game of the regular season. And at that point, I got surgery just about a week or so later. And the doctor told me, he's like, well, you could keep playing football, and the chance that you injure yourself again is pretty high. So I was like, I mean, for me, the options were pretty simple. Like, it was go to IMG and do track, or just stay back home, play football, maybe get hurt again, maybe try to make something of track here. And it was just pretty clear to me that my best option was going to IMG.
1: As you go down there, I can remember, you know, I'm old, so this is having to go way back in my memory of being like 18 and being dropped off at college for the first time, and you're on your own. You know, you're 16 years old and you're moving to Florida, you know, living kind of on your own. How was that whole process? Did you get a little homesick? I mean, how was that whole process early in your IMG career?
8: First off, when I got there, I was excited about the idea of moving to a new place and meeting new people, especially moving to Florida. It was really cool. We lived
1: a tough place to live.
8: 10 minutes away from Anna Marie Island, probably the prettiest beach I've been to in Florida.
1: Chesa Keys is pretty nice. It's awesome. It's unreal. I told you that's my number one beach, Steve, the other day on Live at 5.
0: Well, I'm not going to dispute any of those claims. Southern Florida, especially on the Gulf side, is as good as it gets. The powder sand and all that jazz, as good as it gets.
8: So when I got down there, there was some hesitation about being that far away from home and being away from my friends. But one thing that I will say that IMG does a really good job of is making it feel at home. There's a lot of activities to get people to get out and kind of, you know, not just sit back in the room and think about the fact that you're away from home. And they keep you busy just about every minute of the day. Like this year, school in the morning, right after school, I had maybe an hour between. I had practice in the morning this year, but practice, maybe an hour or two in between, go straight to school, done by 5 o'clock. So along with those activities that they give you, there's a lot of ways to keep yourself busy. And then other than that, I mean, after school, go to the beach, you know. While there was some hesitation, like, I was pretty quick to get used to it and really enjoy my experience
1: there. Very structured, right? Down there, like, you mean, it's not only like school, and I think people, you know, you're talking about IMG Academy, you know, people think about people come from all over the world, they, you know, their football team, it's top-notch sports facilities and training, but it is academic training, nutrition. I mean, it's all laid out for you there.
8: Yeah, so this year, like I said, we got up, practiced at about 8 o'clock. We'd be done with practice probably around 10:30, 11, go straight to lift. And then on Wednesdays, we'd have what they call APD sessions with like athletic personal development. And some days it would be nutrition. Some days it would be leadership. Some days it would be mental. And they were just good sessions to help you not just hone in on the physical components of your sport, but also the mental components to help you be your best in every aspect. And I think IMG did a really great job of helping create the athlete as a whole, not just like from a athletic and physical standpoint.
0: Yeah, I think we're just glossing over the fact that IMG called him.
1: Yes.
0: It's like, hey, you know, that's a huge honor just in itself.
1: Oh, right? 100%.
0: I mean, this is an elite. This is the elite of the elite, right? I mean, the IMG, everybody knows that name. If you know high school sports at that level, you know IMG. So for them to reach out and just even be interested is a huge honor. Then to go there.
1: To call him on his, at that time, secondary sport.
0: Right. Yeah. Yeah.
1: Think about that.
0: It kind of was, right?
8: It was.
0: I mean, did you know at that time, like around that time, was it your secondary, like in your mind, or did you always feel like that was the path you wanted to take for college?
8: So I would say it probably was still my secondary sport at that time. Football, I really enjoyed playing football, and I had some ideas about playing in college. But I definitely knew that I was probably a little better at track, and I think that I could have went further, especially. But at that time, I wasn't really sure. I was a little indecisive at that point.
1: Well, in no offense, but football's kind of, you know, and when you're a thrower, you know, it's not just track and field. You know, you got the glamour of the 100-meter dash, you know, the Carl Lewis's and the Ben Johnson's of the world. you don't really know the throwers. And so, you know, as a young kid, you knew the football players. I'm not sure you knew.
0: And around here, football is just so much bigger.
1: Like, who the hammer thrower was. Like, I couldn't tell you who the hammer thrower Olympic champion is. Now, you may be able to, but I couldn't.
8: Yeah.
1: But that's just how it, you know, it's how it works of the hierarchy of sports.
0: Yeah, and around here they don't even throw hammer, right? No. I mean, it's like it's not even a thing. So when you make this transition, I mean, is that something that you knew you were going to be going into, or is that something that once you got down there and they kind of saw your skill set, they said, "Hey, that's going to be your main priority."
8: Well, so when Coach Mark first reached out to me, he had seen some of my videos of me throwing shot and disc on Instagram, or not Instagram, but Twitter, and I had posted some stuff on NCSA, and he saw that. And one of the first things he said to me when he reached out, whenever I called him, was, you know, I've seen you throw shot and disc, but I think you'd be a really good hammer thrower based on just your footwork and your technical abilities. And I was excited at that prospect because, I had known what hammer was. I had seen it before watching the Olympics, but, you know, nobody really throws it around here. I think the closest place, there might be a club in Bloomington where they throw some hammer, but that's about it. So I was really excited the ability to throw a new implement. That was one thing like that I had never really even thought capable of me doing. And another good thing about that is throwing the hammer and just throwing as many implements as possible really opens the doors to recruiting. And I didn't know that until I got down to Florida.
0: Yeah, and you know, IMG, I feel like that platform also opens the door for recruiting. I mean, how did it go down there? Your first year down there competing and all that. I mean, how take us back to then and kind of talk about the results and how all that went your first year down there.
8: My first year down there, it was I did pretty well, but it was kind of rocky at first. I was coming right off of my shoulder injury. Whenever I got down there at the beginning of my junior year, I was still restricted on some stuff that I could do. But I was getting close to being done with it. And at that point, training went really well. But I was having to pretty much completely rework all my technique and the shot and the disc and completely learning hammer just new. And so I would say at the beginning of the season, I struggled a little bit. But as we went on, it definitely started to pick up. I got a hold of the hammer and was actually starting to feel it. And towards the end of the year, I started to compete really well, especially getting towards nationals.
1: How tough was that? Is, you know, picking up something new. You know, like normally in sports, you kind of, you know, whether it be basketball, football, or anything, you kind of grow up doing that. And so, you know, you're just refining techniques and getting a little bit technically better. How was it to be dropped into something completely brand new and having to learn on the fly?
8: Honestly, the answer might be a little surprising. I kind of liked it because I feel like if I had been here trying to throw it by myself, I would have created all these bad habits, you know, things that I would have had to relearn and fix. Instead, I was dropped into this new implement with a really good coach who was very knowledgeable, who was able to kind of form my technique just from nothing. And it allowed me, I believe, to not have to go through those new learning gaps. And I think it made it a little easier on me, honestly.
1: Ever hit a car? I'm just curious.
0: Fresh piece of clay, right?
1: Yeah. Oh, yeah,
0: ever hit a car.
1: Because you see it out there on social media, the big views is the hammer thrower from Miami hitting a car. You've ever hit a car?
8: I haven't, but my friend Sebastian, who threw with me, actually did hit a car. Funny enough.
1: And for those that out there, explain what the hammer is for people who...
0: I'm kind of a novice. Up until I was doing some background on you this morning, I got to admit, I'm pretty, you know, I don't know what the hammer really even was, to be honest with you.
8: Yeah, so the hammer is, imagine a shot put, just a 12-pound metal ball in high school, and there's a swivel on the end of it, a wire, and then a handle. And you kind of swing it around you, and you spin in circles and throw it. It's a pretty simple, the idea is simple, but it's pretty hard.
1: I was going to say,
0: you don't want me throwing a hammer.
1: No way.
0: I could throw it from here to the parking lot right now.
1: Yeah, and it's so true, because I saw this, you know, I doing some research, too, through social media. Like, athletes that get their own hammer for the first time, like, that's a big deal.
8: Yeah.
1: You know, and so do you have your own personal hammer?
8: I do. I have a 12-pound hammer back home that I've been throwing last summer, and then I actually just bought a 16. My coach was telling me, she gave me about a week off, and then she was like, you know what, you got to go ahead and get in there and start getting used to that 16-pound hammer.
1: Is that the college weight?
8: Yes.
1: Okay.
8: Hammer goes 16, from 12 to 16, and then the weight, which is kind of the indoor version of the hammer, which in high school is a 25-pound ball on a wire, maybe half a foot long, it goes from 25 to 35.
1: Okay.
8: Big wow. jump there.
0: Big yeah, jump. It is a big jump. So you know, how early on did the college offer start coming for you?
8: For me, I had heard from some schools kind of midway through my season, my junior year, but nothing big. Like, I had reached out to Miami of Ohio, some smaller schools. But I would say my bigger conversation with college started into the summer of going into my senior year. I reached out to U of L, and my coach, Coach Mark, got me in touch with Coach Erickson from Notre Dame. And I would say that's when, like, the bigger momentum shift started in my recruitment. And then I had some other schools reach out after, towards the beginning of my season this year. But at that point, I was already committed.
1: Once Notre Dame came calling, was it over? I mean, you know.
8: For me, honestly, yeah, I went on my visit in, I think, September.
1: Well, it's
8: September.
1: Over then. Once you've been on that campus, it's over.
8: I went on my visit, late September. And I fell in love with it, and I had a visit with U of L that I went to at the end of October, and I really enjoyed it too. But for me, honestly, the decision was pretty easy.
0: Yeah, now I'm curious, because you're talking about, hey, we get out at 5 to spend the rest of the day at the beach. You're going to South Bend, Indiana, where the winters are vicious. I mean, you're going from one end of the spectrum to the other end of the spectrum. You thought about that? I remember when Hunter came in, when he first went there, after the very first year we did an interview with him, and he was like, man, I knew the winters were tough. He's like, walking across that campus in the middle of January, or, you know, February, whenever, you know, even November.
1: Well, I was just up there for the conference, and I left Owensboro, and I had on shorts and a short sleeve shirt. And when I got to Notre Dame, when I got up the next morning, I had to go to Walmart to buy some long sleeve, because I didn't. It was like 44 degrees, but it was effect, a different no 44 joke. Degrees. Yeah. I mean, that wind cut you.
0: You ready for that?
8: Honestly, I've really enjoyed the Florida weather the past couple of years here. But one thing I am excited for is kind of having some seasons again. Yeah. I will say I've always
1: we'll ask you that in November. I'm gonna call you in December and you'll be like, listen, I was completely wrong about that season stuff.
0: Yeah. No, I think some people like, you know, the people that really like winter, I mean, you may thrive in that.
8: Yeah.
0: I mean, you know, and that you don't have to really leave campus, and maybe you don't have to deal with, you know, the snow, driving in the snow, and it's a completely different ball game up there. So completely different, but I'm just, that'd be a shock factor, I feel like, for sure.
8: Will for sure, yeah. But the one good thing I'll say is they have a really good indoor facility at Notre Dame too, so
1: super nice. Know, yep, really been there. Nice.
8: So I won't have to worry too much about training out in the cold, so, you know, just the walk between classes and stuff, that'll probably get me a little bit, but I'm ready for it. I'm excited.
1: Well, the good thing is, Steve, we'll just give Todd a call and we'll just be making trip. Hey, let's go see Zane. Yeah. Let's go see him this weekend.
0: Let's go. We got a big game coming up. We'll go get in the student section and rock it out, man. But
1: you guys always call me on a Friday before a Saturday home football game to go see him. What's going on?
0: I mean, I feel like it's a huge honor. Number one, you're being courted. You had been courted by IMG, which speaks volumes. And then, you know, now the high level Division One, a very prestigious Notre Dame. I mean, have you had time to reflect on your journey at all? I mean, that, you know, coming from Owensboro, not, you know, it happens, you know, in sports. We have some athletes come through, but I feel like you're flying so far under the radar. Most of the community doesn't really know that we have a marquee athlete.
1: An Olympian, hopefully, in a few years.
0: Yeah, I mean, is that on your radar?
8: I would say at the end of the day, the goal is to throw professionally and hopefully one day make it to the Olympics.
0: Yeah, I mean, so you, before we talk a little bit more about Notre Dame, I mean, you come your senior year a little bit. I believe you, Todd sent us a thing in the Nationals, right? I mean, was it seventh in the whole nation? Is that?
8: I just competed a couple weeks ago here in Oregon, and I ended up placing eighth and got All-American. Yes, sir. And then I believe overall I finished 10th in the nation, maybe a little bit, maybe it was 12th, but it was 10th or 12th, somewhere around there in the nation for him.
0: In the nation, hold on, like 10th or 12th.
1: I'll say this, I don't know a lot about track and field, but anytime you're invited to go do track and field in Oregon, that's like being asked to go play at Madison Square Garden on the track and field side of
8: Hayward
1: it.
8: Field is the, that's the,
1: it's the mecca
8: place.
1: Yeah, it's the mecca of track and field.
0: Yeah, I mean, so I'm looking back on it, I mean, I'm going to say you bet on yourself, you know, leaving town, going for a secondary sport, one you're not familiar with at all. You never thrown the hammer, right? And then, so you bet on yourself, at IMG, you rise through the ranks, you get offered by Notre Dame, you're competing at nationals. I feel like IMG
1: he threw some sevens. That's what he did. Yeah, he threw some sevens.
0: What's each their own? I mean, you know, the prep school thing or what? If it helps open doors for you, then I'm all for it. And I think that was a great move for you. And to see IMG, that platform alone, I feel like really helps open doors
8: for sure. And back to when you asked me about, like, have I reflected on it yet? It's funny you asked me that. On my way back from Florida, right after I'd got done throwing in nationals in Eugene, we were driving on the way back home, and I just kind of stopped for a minute, and I just started thinking. I was like, wow. Like, I was thinking a couple years back, I was wondering, like, especially when I just first moved to IMG, and even a little bit before that, when I was starting to realize that track's what I wanted to do, I was thinking to myself, like, okay, what is my end goal here? What do I want to do? And I was like, I want to throw in college. I want to throw somewhere. I want to throw at a big school, you know? And I was sitting there on the drive home, and I was like, wow, I've kind of made it to that point. And then first thing my mind started doing was like, okay, what's next? Like, you know, NCAA championships, you know, after that, you know, world championships, Olympics. But I definitely started to reflect back and, you know, being content with the spot I'm in now.
1: Well, the next step for you is to cut ties with Todd. That'll help you get farther along is all I can tell you.
0: Shoot, Todd does a great job of keeping us posted on how you're doing. You know, it's just, I feel like something gets lost a little bit in the community. You know, I mean, I say that. I'm the guy that's not on social media, so it's harder for me to stay connected. But I think it's important to keep the highlight on our local athletes that maybe gone off and done great things. So we wanted to circle back and get you in. I mean, and now, you know, what is next? How long are you in town? I mean, is this something you're about to go off and start the training for? What's the next step for you?
8: Well, luckily for me, track's not so much of a fall sport. We'll start probably in around December with indoor stuff. So I luckily don't have to move down to Notre Dame until I think it's like August 20th is when I'll move in. And after that, I would assume we'll probably just start hitting it pretty hard and then get ready for indoor season.
1: Somebody will be in the weight room an awful lot.
0: That's what I was going to say. I mean, the peak I can see the peak physical condition is going to be on you through the summer. But IMG has fully prepared you with the nutrition and the workout regimens and all that. I mean, we're proud of you, man. Great job. I mean, I asked you before you came in, I watched a video about your recruitment process and the recruitment tool that IMG uses and had the YouTube clip out there. I was like, did they teach you how to do interviews? Because, like, I feel like you were kind of hosting that thing down there. So
1: kind of like today.
0: Yeah, right. So, I mean, you know, when the career's over, we might have a little bit of, you know, opportunity in the media side of things. You can go call some track and field events.
8: Yeah, that would definitely – I've always been interested in something like that. That would be fun.
0: Yeah, man. And you keep up with your guys at Owensboro. I know, you know, Dan was giving you a hard time. He's like, if you just stayed here, you'd have had a ring. I'm like, Todd, he's got a Notre Dame
1: hat on.
0: He's
1: got a gold medal before
0: in the national. I mean, I think he's doing just fine.
1: He's doing just fine.
0: But if you to keep up with your guys over there for the Red Devils?
8: Oh, yeah. I'm always talking to my buddies from back here. Always try to get with them as much as I can over the summer. I've already got in touch with most of them and spent some time with them so far. Just looking to more of that time this summer before I take off.
1: Do you miss football at all?
8: People ask me that, and I don't think I so much miss playing football. The one thing I will say that I miss is, and it sounds funny, but those long days in the summer, practices with your friends, like, you know, you're
0: you
8: all
0: say
8: suffering.
0: That all the time,
1: but, yeah, it's the locker room. Because, I mean, exactly. Let's face it, the not just track and field, but also throwers. I mean, it's a smaller group.
8: It is.
1: And when you get into hammer, it's probably even a smaller group where it's not like a brotherhood quite like a football team or a basketball team may be.
8: Yeah,
0: that many kids anyway, that's for sure.
8: Yeah, that's the big thing that I miss about football. I enjoyed playing, but mostly just being there and kind of suffering through it with my friends.
0: It was. On days like today, I mean, you can really think back to those tough two-day practices. I don't know if they do that anymore. But anyway, Zane, man, it was good catching up with you. Good luck to you. We will catch up with you again soon. Maybe check in again next year and see how things are going up there for the Irish.
8: Yes, sir. Well,
1: hey, when we go up there, Steve, for the football game, we'll make sure to meet you. We'll be up there.
0: We'll definitely be up there. Hunter's offered to bring us back up for a game. So we're trying to pick out. We're kind of fighting over which one we're going to go to, but we'll see you up there.
8: Yes, sir. That sounds good.
0: Appreciate it, man. That's Zane Beaver, former Owensboro Red Devil, went off to IMG, now future or current
1: Notre Dame Fighting Irish,
0: throwing the hammer there. We'll be right back here. A little LA5 coming up. A little Van Atten's Pitmaster Barbecue Sauce, LA5, 102.7 The Game.
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0: 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Stephen A. Turner, Vic Evans here, taking to a long holiday weekend. Don't forget, no Live at 5 tomorrow. Everybody enjoy the 4th of July holiday. Be safe, number one. That's anytime you're talking about 4th of July, safety comes first.
1: Don't blow any hands
0: and
1: off.
0: And then fun.
1: Or fingers.
0: So yeah, because that's not fun.
1: Dusty Stevens.
0: Yeah. There's a bunch. Oh, yeah. Who was the cat from the Giants? Remember?
1: Yeah.
0: The defensive end. Was it OC? I don't think it was.
1: No, I know who you're talking about.
0: Either way, be safe with fireworks. How about that? Let's get to our Van Attens Pitmaster Barbecue Sauce LA5 for backyard grills, the big events that make it pit perfect every time. It'd be a great weekend to pick up some Van Attens for your 4th of July barbecues. You can check that out at their website, find out where to get them, or on Facebook. Van Attens is where flavor wins. And Vic, let's dive into it. Yeah. We don't have much time here, so it's going to go a little lightning round.
1: It was Jason Pierre-Paul.
0: There it is. Yeah, yes, thank you.
1: Right. JPP. Van Attens, question number one. Is this the best the new ESPN radio lineup? Is it the best one they've had?
0: It's close. Yeah. It really is. I love Rich Eisen. Obviously, that's a staple. I love Unsportsmanlike, and they've really embraced Live at 5, which it always helps, right? Freddie and Harry's my favorite.
1: Yes.
0: I mean, to be clear.
1: Now they got the drive time.
0: I've always loved Freddie. We've talked about this. Harry's an excellent compliment to him. Yeah, Matt Myron in for the Kentucky fan, out there, the KSR fan.
1: I know you don't listen to the show on the weekends a lot, but it's actually not a bad show.
0: No, I do listen to it.
1: No, okay.
0: It's just more entertainment-based than it is sports-based.
1: Well, it's Matt Jones. It's not
0: right,
1: like he's
0: right. Here's the thing. I mean, I'm taking on this new positive. I wish him the best. I really do. Do we see eye to eye on much of anything? No, we absolutely do not. But I'm cheering him on, man. Go on. It's a great story.
1: Yes.
0: To be clear, this dude started an empire in his garage.
1: Yes.
0: Like, so we talked about Portnoy.
1: Yes.
0: Right? I mean, you 100%. Have to respect the game. If you're hating, you're just a hater. Let's be clear.
1: A little dude who was a non-athlete playing sports in Middlesbrough, Ohio, where maybe his best sport was tennis, and now he's built a media mogul.
0: Yeah, dude, I feel like he's I don't know. I'm not going to get into it. Wish him the best. How about that?
1: And then he forgot the Golics.
0: Yeah. That's why I was circling back.
1: Okay.
0: And I think that's the biggest addition, obviously.
1: Yeah.
0: Unfortunately, with our schedule here, I don't know that's going to make a big difference with KSR.
1: I got to figure out something.
0: But that's a big get. I like it, man. Amber and Ian is good in the evenings. And then I love the overnight host again. So I think top to bottom, it's definitely in the conversation.
1: It's right there.
0: Come on. You used to have some really classic
1: lineups. You had the Golics. You had Mike and Mike.
0: In the morning.
1: Yeah. And then you also had Van Pelt with, and when he was with, who was the guy that like
0: walked? Russillo.
1: He's
0: with Barstool now.
1: Yeah. Right? I mean, you know,
0: yeah. Likely so.
1: Yeah. Right? When you walk but into that, a condo that, and lay in bed, it's not right. yours.
0: But that
1: you
0: show know? Was great.
1: Though. Oh, it was unbelievable.
0: I mean, it was right. really good in the midday. I mean, you've had so many really good ones in the past, but I really love this lineup.
1: I do too.
0: I can't argue with it.
1: I do too. Van Atten's LA 5 question number 2. Stephen A. Smith decided to get controversial yesterday. We're not going to get into the nuts and bolts of what he said.
0: you can search it out.
1: You can always search it out. We're not going to fight over what it said. Yeah. But here's my question is he right?
0: Yeah, I don't know. I'm white. So, I mean, I don't feel like – honestly, I really tread lightly on these because you always have different perspectives, you know. And I just don't necessarily know that generalizing an entire group of folks is ever a good idea.
1: No, it's never.
0: So we're just going to leave it at that. I think don't judge every you know thing by its cover. You know that's what you're fighting against, right?
1: Well,
0: that, supposedly you're supposed to be fighting against that.
1: Yeah,
0: to put fuel on the fire in any other generalizations is just, I think it's misguided.
1: The problem I have is just
0: like we talked about with Ocho. Sometimes people, especially Stephen, he's made a career out of just pouring fuel on the fire.
1: The problem I have with just anything, one, I don't think he's, I mean, now, are they, is that one good enough? It's not because they're white that they're not good enough to win the championship. They're not just good enough to win the championship.
0: Yeah.
1: But, I mean, now, the problem I have is,
0: to it.
1: Here's the problem I have is, if this would have been Stephen A. Turner,
0: I'm just saying
1: if somebody said this about the Baltimore Ravens because who their quarterback was, Stephen A. Smith would be the first one on ESPN throwing a fit.
0: Yeah, no.
1: That's the problem I have.
0: Yeah, it is. Stephen, you have to, like, kind of like we're doing with these state of the programs, you have to kind of know what you're dealing with.
1: Right.
0: And you're dealing with Stephen A.
1: That's
0: so, I
1: true.
0: Mean, whatever he says, I usually don't take any credence in anything that he says.
1: Well, he'll be on the up for worst take of the week next week.
0: Is he making $10 million a day to, like, talk sports? Absolutely. So, just like with Matt Jones,
1: Skip Bayless made
0: eye to eye on it.
1: Skip Bayless said a lot of dumb stuff, too, that he didn't believe 100%. Just to make money.
0: Yeah. Yeah, it's not me though.
1: There you go.
0: So good luck to you. I mean, keep putting money in the bank.
1: Before I get to four or five, you had one?
0: So yesterday I kind of threw this at Dave in a true or false.
1: Okay.
0: And so, you know, we're doing the state of the athletic department. So I said, I simplified it down though. I just went men's big three.
1: Okay.
0: UK, if you graded currently the men's big three, football, mm-hmm. basketball, baseball, UK mm-hmm. would not have above a D+.
1: Correct. If you're looking at last year, where the
0: program, I'm talking about right now. Correct. Just like we're doing with the high school team.
1: Absolutely correct. The football program is nowhere near where it needs to be. Now, I think they made the right move with Stein, and I think when you do this next
0: theory,
1: year.
0: In theory, it's trending. Like,
1: right.
0: We just talked about Henderson football, for example, right? We could say Coach Elliott coming on board, they're trending, but he already proved it. Like,
1: right.
0: He came
1: Stein
0: in one
1: hasn't
0: year,
1: won a game yet.
0: Right. He may win two games this year.
1: So,
0: it looks good on paper.
1: Yes. So 100%, I think you're actually a little high because basketball is nowhere near where it needs to be. Like, if you put where basketball should be and where it is now, you give basketball an F.
0: Yeah.
1: Okay.
0: Yeah, I think that's right.
1: And let's be honest, too. Baseball is not where it should be.
0: But baseball, and I said this yesterday, I felt like baseball kind of pulled them out of the fire of the F range because they were right on the doorstep of a College World Series. Did they blow it?
1: 100%
0: They absolutely did.
1: Right. It's not in the F range. It's more in the C+ range, but it should be higher than that.
0: Overall?
1: Oh, for baseball.
0: Yeah.
1: I'm talking about just for baseball.
0: Right. But I feel like it's still pulled. I'm talking about pulled the whole grade out of
1: the
0: F.
1: You should have missed the play. Like, listen, if they don't play in the SEC and there's not a lot of bias, they shouldn't be. Let's be honest. They were one of the last three teams in.
0: Yeah.
1: They should not have been in the NCAA tournament.
0: So you think it's more? They said they were in the C range as a whole. I said
1: no.
0: No. Above a D.
1: No. I would have them. I'm gonna be honest with you. I would give the state of the big three of UK men's basketball or men's sports. I give them an F.
0: That's right now where it's at.
1: I give them
0: that. Football can certainly move that forward. I love the recruiting class in theory for the basketball. I think just if you're able to add another piece and it really takes a jump theoretically, and baseball's right on, you know, so. It could go from being an F to a B range
1: fast,
0: pretty quick,
1: right? But I would
0: but you
1: got to
0: see it.
1: Yeah.
0: So if you were to do the same thing for Louisville, where would you have them?
1: C-. Baseball is really
0: their basketball falling. Is still not where it needs to be.
1: No.
0: Now, everybody's going to give it a pass because the trajectory that it's been on since Kenny Payne, which is in the basement. It's right. as low as it can possibly get. So you, there's only one way to go.
1: But it's not. They haven't won anything.
0: They haven't done anything. Right. Yes. In football.
1: Football.
0: Still below where still, it was with Teddy Bridgewater.
1: I agree.
0: You know, that group.
1: And so baseball's tanked.
0: Baseball's way down.
1: It's tanked.
0: So it's not a C.
1: No.
0: You're down there around the F in that category,
1: probably,
0: too.
1: You're probably right.
0: Honestly.
1: Yeah, you're probably at – they both get S.
0: Yeah.
1: You're right.
0: Yeah, I mean, so, I mean, that, just being, hardcore about it, I feel like that's
1: – In the big three, you got to get them both S.
0: You make an argument for Louisville to be in the D range, but it's still not – I don't think so.
1: No, you can't.
0: Yeah.
1: No. No, yeah. You're right. Yeah. Both of them asked.
0: There you go.
1: Question number four, Van Attens, LA 5. We started this the other day. Let's give you the biggest questions for every team in the NFC South.
0: NFC South, let's start. Well, it's a lot of quarterbacks in the in the South. Atlanta, I'll take Atlanta for a quarterback. Who's going to win the quarterback battle? It's got to be it.
1: Yep.
0: The transition for Stefanski. But I think the opportunity's there, though, for the Falcons. With Stefanski, if you can nail the quarterback, you have all kinds of talent on the team. It's ready to win now.
1: Yep.

0: an opportunity to surprise going forward. For Carolina, I mean, it's kind of similar to New Orleans, but on a higher trajectory. I mean, you win the division last year. You go in. Bryce Young, I felt like, took a mini step forward.
1: To me, the biggest question is, who is really Bryce Young? Is it Bryce Young from 2 years ago or last year? Or, you know, I just don't know.
0: I feel like Bryce is kind of like on that C.J. Stroud plane right now. Like, he's good enough to get you to the playoffs.
1: But can't win.
0: But can he be a player that elevates your team?
1: Like, see, I can't put him with C.J. Stroud yet. He's still a notch below, a few notches below that.
0: Hey, maybe in the
1: This has been a one-time deal. This has been a one-hit wonder.
0: Yeah,
1: Bryce
0: Young was when he got benched in his rookie year to where he is currently, I mean, that's a massive leap.
1: But it's still a one-hit wonder. Hit me with your, I'm trying to think of a song that was a one-hit wonder.
0: Best shot.
1: I don't know. Is there a one-hit wonder song out there that,
0: Dave Canales, I think, maybe a decent coach, though.
1: And
0: I really think, there were some questions about him, but I thought they maximized that last year. And we'll see. I mean, this year's a big, do you go forward or do you go back?
1: Okay.
0: Is the growth there for Canales and for Bryce Young, or are we looking at this next year and you're looking for a new quarterback and possibly a new coach?
1: Gotcha.
0: That's the question. Last one's Tampa Bay.
1: It's all Baker. He wants a new contract. Signed him.
0: Baker. I mean, that's just where I'm at with it. Has Baker peaked? That's the biggest question.
1: No, I think yes, 100%.
0: Can he? Is there another level that he has not unlocked? And he's been in the league long enough where I feel like he should have unlocked it.
1: No.
0: I think you've seen the peak, which is, you know, maybe you win a division and lose a wild card game close.
1: And I don't fault Tampa Bay for not wanting to sign him to a long term deal.
0: They made some good moves, though. I really like their draft. I think they've, you know, you let go of Mike Evans, but I mean, he was starting to be in the sunset.
1: He was old.
0: Yeah. I think they got younger. Abuka is going to be a breakout star at receiver for them if he can stay healthy. And the question is, can Baker unlock anything to take this to the next level in the playoffs? I think he's peaked out, probably a division winner, and maybe one plays a Kirk Cousins-esque ceiling on Baker.
1: I agree with that. Let's get to the biggest questions for the question number five in the NFC West.
0: West is, we'll start with the Super Bowl champs.
1: Okay.
0: Can we argue with Brad Payne about this? Who is Sam Darnold?
1: He's a quarterback that's won like 27 games the last 2 years.
0: Is he that quarterback for the rest of his career?
1: Yes.
0: And I think he probably is. I think They did such a complimentary job running the football, taking pressure off of him, playing great defense. You're never asking Sam Darnold to go win a football game, and he's thriving in that. Mm-hmm. Which he can go win you a football game, but you're not asking him to. And you know, can they continue that? Can McDonald's defense stay that dominant? And can the running game keep that pressure off Darnold? If you can, they can win another one.
1: Well, and to me also, I think you got to have, for me, the biggest question is somebody at the number two wide receiver step up, because their wide receiver may be the best in the business, but the problem you have is like, he is so much of the offense. You need a wide receiver two to step up and take a little pressure off of him.
0: Yeah, no, I agree. I think the franchise is in fine shape. Move it over in the Rams.
1: The biggest question mark is, does Aaron Donald come back and become the most dominant defensive team in the history of the NFL?
0: I think the biggest question for me for them, though, even bigger, and this is more into the season, this is not really going into training camp, is the health of Stafford. He's getting older. You know, without Stafford, this team's not a Super Bowl contender. With Stafford, though,
1: they're the Super Bowl favorites. To me, it's also Puka. I mean,
0: he's had some off the field stuff.
1: Yeah. Can he be wide receiver one with what's going on off the field?
0: If he's healthy and he's not in the full tomfoolery off the field, he's top three receiver in the NFL.
1: Okay.
0: Yeah, and I think if this team stays healthy and gets rid of the distractions, they're an overwhelming favorite.
1: 49ers?
0: 49ers.
1: There's only one question.
0: Yeah, health.
1: No, I don't think it's can Shanahan ever win the big one?
0: No, they take a step back this year.
1: I think so, too.
0: They had a really weak schedule. I think they take a step back. I mean, I'm not even going to put that on Shanahan. I just think the roster missed their window, and they're still playing with some guys that are really old. I mean, mm-hmm. you know, so it's hard to transition out of that and transition into youth. It's not an easy thing to do, and I think you'll see that this coming season. And the last team is the Arizona Cardinals, and the only question is, can you make sure that you tank hard enough for the number one pick?
1: Correct. That's the only question.
0: That's
1: there
0: what
1: is.
0: You're trying to do.
1: I know.
0: And if you fail you at tanking, well, you might then as just well
1: play,
0: give up.
1: You might as well play Dan Bartlett at quarterback.
0: Yeah. What's the point? It's obvious that's what they're trying to do is tank for the number one pick.
1: The Dolphins couldn't do it back in the day. I mean,
0: you see teams do it all.